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And good afternoon, everyone. You're listening to Global. It's 2 p.m. on Sunday afternoon, and it's time for The Scottish Programme. All of the music and information you will hear for the next hour is influenced by Scotland. And a very warm welcome is extended to you, as always. I'm Heather Herron, and I shall be your host for today. So let's get the programme started with the National Youth Pipe Band playing the 98 Jig.

and the National Youth Pipe Band with the 98 Jig. Bagpipes on a Sunday, of course, in Brisbane means that you are listening to a Scottish program on Global Radio 4EB's digital station and Brisbane's only 24-hour multicultural radio station. And on the 21st of July 1796, 230 years this coming Tuesday, Robert Burns, one of Scotland's most famous poets, died in Dumfries. He was aged only 37 at the time of his death. He was born January the 25th, 1759, and the cause of death appears to have been heart failure, probably brought on by the hard physical work done in his youth. His widow, Jean Amour, gave birth to a son on the day of her husband's funeral. However, Maxwell, named after Burns's doctor, sadly died in infancy. On the day of Robert Burns' funeral, the weather was described as a showery forenoon, pleasant afternoon, and wet evening and night. Here is Kenneth McCallagh singing a Robert Burns song nowadays often referred to as A Man's a Man for All That, and it was named Is There for Honest Poverty by Burns.

Kenneth McKellar singing A Man's a Man for All That, which was written by Robert Burns. And 46 years ago tomorrow, on July the 20th, 1969, at 2018 Universal Time Coordinated, or UTC as they call it these days, the space flight by Apollo 11 landed the first humans on the moon, Americans Neil Armstrong and Buzz Aldrin. Armstrong became the first to step onto the lunar surface 6 hours later on the 21st of July at 2:56 UTC, or at 4 minutes to one in the afternoon here in Brisbane. Neil Armstrong spent about 2.5 hours outside the spacecraft, Buzz Aldrin slightly less. Of interest is the fact that both men had Scottish origins. Neil Armstrong was of Scottish, Scots-Irish, Northern Irish and German ancestry, while Buzz Aldrin is of Scottish, Swedish and German ancestry. On the March 11th, 1972, Neil Armstrong visited Langham in Dumfriesshire, Scotland, where he took an oath of allegiance as an honorary Burgess, and noted that he considered Langham to be his hometown. Provost James Grieve remarked during the ceremony that a 400-year-old law still stood on the books in Langham that required him to hang anyone with the surname Armstrong. But while the Armstrongs of 400 years ago were not the most favoured of families, they were always men of spirit, currying favour in no quarter, doughty and determined. Armstrong responded, behind a smile, that after reading the local history, he always felt the Armstrongs were misrepresented, to which one account noted that Armstrong loved every one of his last ancestral scoundrels. Neil Armstrong died on the 25th of August 2012, while Buzz Aldrin is the last surviving Apollo 11 crew member. Following the death of fellow Apollo 11 crew member Jim Lovell, Buzz Aldrin became the oldest living astronaut. A little bit of history that has certainly captured the hearts of many and has made the moon a place to visit one day, but definitely not in my lifetime, I don't think, at all. Next up is the Glasgow Philharmonic Orchestra playing Abbey Craig, or Scots Wha Hae.

0: And the Glasgow Philharmonic Orchestra playing Abbey Craig, or Scots Wha Hae. And that was written in September 1793 by Robert Burns. And as always, more music on Scottish Global.
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0: And a reminder that you are listening to the Scottish programme on Radio 4EB Global. Heather Heron with you today, broadcasting from Kangaroo Point in Brisbane. And it's time now for dates in Scottish history, and they are for today, the 19th of July 1333. The Scots are heavily defeated by Edward III at the Battle of Hayledon Hill as they try to relieve Berwick Castle. David II, still a boy, goes to France for safety. And the 19th of July 1654, a royalist uprising in the Highlands led by the Earl of Glencairn and Major General John Middleton disintegrates after meeting troops under General Monk at the Battle of Darnespidal near Loch Garry. And that's the dates for history. And keeping with the direct Scottish connection, we have the Glasgow Isla Junior Gaelic Choir singing in the Gaelic. And I won't even try to pronounce it. Here we go.

0: began the Glasgow Isla Junior Gaelic Choir with a song in the Gaelic. And for my today's hymn or inspirational song, the Alexander Brothers are singing All Things Bright and Beautiful.
1: All things bright and beautiful, all creatures great and small, all things wise and wise.

And today's hymn or inspirational song, the Alexander Brothers with All Things Bright and Beautiful. And it was written by Dublin-born Lady Cecil Frances Alexander, who also wrote another great favourite of mine, There Is a Green Hill. Just love them both. And it's now to the Ayrshire Fiddle Orchestra playing Gadabalaitan.

the Ayrshire Fiddle Orchestra with a selection of polkas. And we're moving on to Moira Anderson singing Bonnie Galloway.

Moira Anderson with Bonnie Galloway or Lovely Galloway or Lovely Kirkcudbright and Wigtonshire. And it's time for a song now with Callum Kennedy singing Top of Ben Nevis. A funny place to find your

0: And that was Callum Kennedy with Top of Ben Nevis. And from Callum, we go to Janet Russell and Christine Kidd singing Hey Car Through, and The Deal's a War with the Excisemen.
1: Hop of a car is a dying.

0: Janet Russell and Christine Kidd with Hey, Koa, Thoreau and the Deals of War with Excisemen, both written or at least collected by Robert Burns. Hey, Koa, Thoreau means to work with a will, and Ha, Koa, Thoreau starts off with Up with the Carles of Dysart and the Lairds of Buckheim, the Carles being the working men. The Deals of War with the Exciseman was composed and sung by Robert Burns at a festive meeting of the excisemen of the Dumfries district. Burns was an exciseman himself in the last years of his life. And as always, there's more music on Scottish Global.
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0: And a reminder that you are listening to the Scottish program on Global, 4EB Global. Heather Heron with you today, broadcasting from Kangaroo Point. And it's time again for the Pipes, with the City of Glasgow Police Pipe Band playing a Burns medley, A Man's a Man for All That, My Love, She's But a Lassie Yet, and Corn Rigs.

the City of Glasgow Police Pipe Band playing a Robert Burns medley, A Man's a Man for All That, My Love She's Butter Lassie Yet, and Corn Rigs. And it's now moving on to Defoostra with Palais Glide and Haken's Serenade.

Dr. Fooster playing Palais Glide and Haken's Serenade. And if you would like to keep up with what is happening at 4EB Scottish, you can like us on Facebook. 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It has much more music and some latest news, weather and sport, and some interesting tales and information about Scotland. If you have anything to share with us, you can email us at scottish@4eb.org.au. And our next piece of music, Graham McLeod and Sharon Colville singing a Harry Lauder medley, I Love a Lassie, Stop Your Tickling Jock, Just a Wee Doc and Doris, Roaming in the Gloamin' and Keep Right On to the End of the Road.

Graham McLeod and Sharon Colvin with I Love a Lassie, Stop Your Tickling Jock, Just a Wee Doc and Doris, Roaming in the Gloaming, and Keep Right On to the End of the Road. Now, in November 1969, a 37-year-old US naval aviator and astronaut named Alan Bean was part of the crew of Apollo 12. Bean, who, like Armstrong, was aware of his Scottish heritage, carried a large swatch of the McBean tartan with him to the moon. McBean wasn't the only astronaut to carry tartan into space. In 1995, Colonel Jerry Ross carried 5 swatches of Ross tartans with him on board the space shuttle Atlantis. Besides tartan, a copy of the works of Robert Burns has also flown into space. In November 2009, British astronaut Nick Patrick was given a miniature copy of the works of Robert Burns by students from the Scottish Space School at the University of Strathclyde who were visiting the Johnson Space Centre in Houston, Texas. Patrick carried the wee book, along with a fragment of Jean Armour's wedding dress, with him aboard the space shuttle Endeavour in February 2010 as part of a 2-week mission to the International Space Station. Patrick gave the book to First Minister Alex Salmond at Holyrood in June 2010. The book is now on display at the Burns Museum in Alloway. And back to the music, this time with Anne Pack singing Under the Light of the Moon.

0: Anne Pack with Under the Light of the Moon. 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
0: And a reminder that you are listening to the Scottish program on Radio 4EB Global. Pardon me. Heather Heron with you today, broadcasting from Kangaroo Point in Brisbane. And it's time for a tango, this time with Tommy Newcoming, playing for a square tango with the tunes Jealousy and Yours.

Tommy Newcomen with Jealousy and Yours. Now, on the 19th of July 1896, A.J., or Archibald Joseph Cronin, the Scottish novelist, was born in Cardross in Scotland. Cronin is most fondly remembered as the creator of the hugely popular character Dr. Finlay. He also achieved acclaim as the author of the novels The Keys to the Kingdom and The Stars Look Down and The Citadel. Today we have Andy Stewart singing Dr. Finlay.

Dr. Finlay, may I remind you that you aren't always right. Take the case of old McPherson that you diagnosed the other night. You pronounced the man to be dead and had us all in quite a funk. The poor old soul was dead all right. Man, dead.

And that was Andy Stewart with Dr. Finlay. Although it was widely documented that location work for the original series was filmed in the town of Callander in Perthshire, the very first six episodes were filmed in Tannock Drive in Mulgai. And I'm now nearing the end of this Sunday afternoon of Scottish music on our Scottish Global Digital program. Remember, you can hear a longer Scottish program on Radio 4EB FM 98.1 every Thursday afternoon between 2 and 4pm. And it's time for a little bit of laughter medication. Remember, laughter is good for you. And a new policeman was out in a patrol car in Perth with a somewhat more experienced colleague when they saw a group of people loitering on the pavement. "Don't worry," exclaimed the young policeman excitedly. "I'll handle this just fine." "Right, folks, move along, please. Have you not got homes to go to?" he told the gathering. The people slowly dispersed in different directions. The young constable climbed back into the patrol car. "So what did you think of that?" he asked his companion. "Was that good or was that good?" "I," replied the other policeman reluctantly, "you did okay. Only one wee problem. It was the bus queue for Pitlochry." Oh dear. And my last tune today is by Valerie Dunbar with the Thistle of Scotland, Bluebells of Scotland, and Come Along, Come Along.

Valerie Dunbar with The Thistle of Scotland, Bluebells of Scotland and Come Along, Come Along. 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Alistair shall be with you next week, and I shall return in a fortnight's time at 2 p.m. with more music and information about Scotland. And today's program finishes with Gordon Patullo playing Shufflin' Samuel and Whistlin' Rufus. Until next Sunday, take care, everyone. Goodbye. God bless.

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The next program, Swara Lahari, is a Carnatic music program with English commentary. Carnatic music is classical music from South India. This is Kameswarrao Ayyala Raju, today's broadcaster of Swara Lahari. Greetings and Namaste. Thanks for your company for the next 1 hour listening to my Swara Lahari presentations. You can listen to Swara Lahari every Sunday from 6 p.m. to 7 p.m. Let me begin today's Swara Lahari program with an instrumental recital.

0: You just heard Srimati Vaikom Vijayalakshmi playing on her Gayatri Veena, the Tyagaraja Kriti, Yavari Bodha in Abhogi Ragam, set to Aditalam. Next, we are bringing you a vocal rendition by late Sri Olet Venkateswarlu of the Tyagaraja Kriti, Patti Viduvaradu in Ragam Manjari, set to Aditalam. He is accompanied by Sri M.S. Gopalakrishnan on violin, Sri Umayalpuram K. Sivaraman on Mrudangam, and Sri E.M. Subramanian on Ghatam.
1: You are going to listen to the vocal concert of Sri Voleti Venkateswarulu, who will be accompanied by Sri M.S. Gopalakrishnan on the violin, Sri Umayalpuram K. Sivaraman on the Mridangam, and Sri E.M. Subramanyam on the Ghatam. The next is a composition of Tyagaraja, Patti Viduvaradu, in Raga Manjari, Aditalam.

Here is a little bit of information which I have collected from the internet about Sri Voletis Venkateswarlu. I want to share with you. He was born on 27th August 1928 and died on 29th December 1989. He is one of the most prominent South Indian classical musicians of the 20th century. He was one of the extraordinary musicians from Andhra Pradesh with the expertise in both Carnatic and Hindustani music. He served as a producer of Carnatic music at All India Radio, Vijayawada, Andhra Pradesh from 1966 onwards. He started music lesson programs and Bhakti Ranjani, which was very much appreciated by the listeners of that time. Voletis' music is unique in the field of Carnatic music. His style represents both the Carnatic tradition as well as Hindustani. He was well received by the listeners. We shall be playing for you in future programs more of his recitals. Keep listening to our programs every week without fail. 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Carnatic music is classical music from South India. You can tune to Swaralahari every Sunday from 6 p.m. for 1 hour. Let me continue with the Swaralahari program of today. Next, we are playing the Vinayaka song, Ekadanta Vinayakam, sung by Srimati Nityasri Mahadevan in Ragam Nata, set to Rupaka Thalam from the album Vatapi Ganapatim, Songs on Vinayaka.

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Carnatic music is classical music from South India. You can tune to Swara Lahari every Sunday from 6 p.m. for 1 hour. Let me continue with the Swara Lahari program of today. Next, I am playing for you the Vinayaka song, Vinayaka Ninnu Vina, rendered by Sri T.V. Sankara Narayanan in Ragam Hamsadhwani, set to Adithalam. From the album Vatapi Ganapatim Bhaje, Songs of Lord Vinayaka. It is a E.V. Ramakrishna Bhagavatar composition.

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Let me continue with the Swara Lahari program of today. Next, we are presenting you a Vinayaka song, Lambodara Lambodara, sung by Ramu. Music, Pradeep. Lyrics, Ponduri, from the album Ganapati Vaibhavam.

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This is Kameshwarrao Ayyala Raju, today's broadcaster of Swaralahari, taking leave from you with the last recital of today until next time. Next, we play for you a Narayana Teertha Tarangam, Nanda Nandana Gopala in Ragamalika of Dhanyasi, Sahana and Mohanam, set to Aditalam, rendered by Canberra resident Vanaja Dasika Ayala Raju.

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0: We, gathered at the 2017 National Constitutional Convention, coming from all points of the southern sky, make this statement from the heart.
1: Our Aboriginal and Torres Strait Islander tribes were the first sovereign nations of the Australian continent and its adjacent islands, and possessed it under our own laws and customs. This our ancestors did, according to the reckoning of our culture from the creation, according to the common law from time immemorial, and according to science more than 60,000 years ago.
2: This sovereignty is a spiritual notion, the ancestral tie between the land, or Mother Nature, and the Aboriginal and Torres Strait Islander peoples who were born therefrom. Remain attached thereto, and must one day return thither to be united with our ancestors. This link is the basis of the ownership of the soil, or better, of sovereignty. It has never been ceded or extinguished, and coexists with the sovereignty of the Crown.
3: How could it be otherwise? The peoples possessed a land for 60 millennia, and this sacred link disappears from world history in merely the last 200 years? With substantive constitutional change and structural reform, we believe this ancient sovereignty can shine through as a fuller expression of Australia's nationhood.
4: Proportionately, we are the most incarcerated people on the planet. We are not an innately criminal people. Our children are alienated from their families at unprecedented rates. This cannot be because we have no love for them. And our youth languish in detention in obscene numbers. They should be our hope for our future.
1: These dimensions of our crisis tell plainly the structural nature of our problem. This is the torment of our powerlessness. We seek constitutional reforms to empower our people and take a rightful place in our own country. When we have power over our destiny, our children will flourish. They will walk in two worlds, and their culture will be a gift to their country.
0: We call for the establishment of a First Nations voice enshrined in the Constitution. Makarrata is the culmination of our agenda, the coming together after a struggle. It captures our aspirations for a fair and truthful relationship with the people of Australia and a better future for our children based on justice and self-determination.
2: We seek a Makarrata Commission to supervise a process of agreement making between governments and First Nations and truth telling about our history.
4: In 1967, we were counted.
3: In 2017, we seek to be heard.
4: We leave base camp and start our trek across this vast country. We invite you to walk with us in a movement of the Australian people for a better future.

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Lemmy had some strife. Had to quit my drinking, had to change my life. I had to do it for my family. Now when I quit drinking, it got harder still. But I know there's a way where there's a will.

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1: Wai tī, ko wai tā, ko wai punārangi, ko ururangi, ko iwai te rangi. The Central Star Matariki is associated with our health and well-being, and if we consider her 8 children, a Māori ora I te tangata. Po Utukawa is associated with those who have passed on. Tipu anuku, tipu arangi, wai tī and wai tā are the 4 environments we harvest our kai from. Wai punārangi and ururangi are our weather stars, and hiwai te rangi is associated with our hopes and dreams for the new year. Me mea ka ata whai whakaro tātou ki enei mea e iwa, a Māori ora i te tangata.
2: Nau mai ngā hua o te puanuku o te puarangi, o waiti, o waita e ti kine i te waonui a tāne miru miru a e tāne kua kua te tini a tangaroa. 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

0: Now, Matariki can be as elaborate as really big ceremonies, you know, really big hautapu ceremonies, but it can be as basic as sharing food together. I wanted to let people know that all people can celebrate Matariki. Traditionally, they would have big ceremonies, but that wasn't the only way that Matariki was celebrated. Now, this beautiful account, it comes from the 1860s. Of an old man, an old woman, and their mokopuna. And they cooked all that they had to honor Matariki, and it was just a kumara. They didn't have all parts of the environment. And when they pulled the kumara out of the earth, they shared that kumara amongst the three of them. She called out the names of all of the loved ones that had passed and wept for them. It's like any ceremony, it's about intent, and you do the best that you can do with what you have. I just encourage people who don't have access to places like this and can't be climbing hills and lighting a fire, just stay home, cook a kai, whether that's breakfast, lunch or dinner. Matariki gathers people to feast together and share in each other's company. And that's its basic fundamental principle.
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For Maori, the rising of Matariki signals the start of a new year, and it brings hopes and promises for the year ahead. To celebrate Matariki, to be out in the darkness so that the stars would shine more clearly and we follow their passage across the sky.

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1: If you feel an earthquake, the first thing to do is duck, cover, and hold. Anybody that's next to the ocean should start counting to 20. And if you can get to 20 and it's still shaking, then you have to evacuate. Because at 20 seconds, it's roughly a magnitude 7. You just got to go to high ground right then.

0: Professor Rangi Matamua is the expert on Matariki, and through Living with the Stars, he brings us some messages as we prepare for the coming of Matariki.
1: Tēnā koutou, welcome everyone as we start gearing up for the next Matariki holiday. Before you celebrate and say, yeah, well, we're into the new year, well, actually, there's a couple of things that have to be taken into account when marking the new year. One is the sun, one is stars, and one is the moon. And our ancestors followed these three major markers because sun is a marker of season, stars a marker of month and or activity, so you can tell by what stars are in the morning sky what months or activities you're in, you should be undertaking. You can tell by the sun what season you're in because it rises in different places during the winter and the summer. And then you look for the moon to give you the exact date. And this is how I know that the Matariki dates happen every year. Now, bearing in mind there will be regional differences and other people will have their own approach. And ka pai, if you've got a different version, kei te pai, hoia tō waka. I'm giving what I understand and how it works. A bit of science, a bit of tikanga,

There's a difference between a solar calendar that we follow, the Gregorian calendar, and our traditional Māori lunar maramata. One of the major differences is the solar year that we follow is 365 and a quarter days long. However, you follow a lunar calendar system, there's only 354 days in the lunar cycle. It's how many lunar days you're going to get in the year. It's 11 days shorter than a solar year, and it may not seem very much, but if you add them up over 3 years, you're 33 days difference. So there's a big difference between the lunar year and the solar year. Very, very well understood by our tipuna, and right across the world, many cultures did what they call intercalation. So every 3 or so years, they would drop an extra month into the calendar system so the lunar calendar phases reconciled with the sun. Because if you don't do that, your calendar system's going to slip further and further and further out of sync. So it goes like this, it slips 1 year, 2 year, 3 year, extra month. 1 year, 2 year, 3 year, extra month. So every 3 years, they put in an extra month to make sure that the sun and the cycle of the moon were reconciled in some way. And so when they were looking to set the Matariki celebration or understand when to celebrate Matariki, they would take this into account.

konutanga. Kei roto i te puna whakaaro. Ka koro pupuake, he oranga mo te iwi. From within the spring,

Because of the slippage in those 11 days every year, it's going to be too close to the sun. The sun's light's going to wash it out. So what Māori would do, and what I understand happens, and what we're doing at the moment, is we add an extra month. We add the extra month after pipiri. And the name of the extra month is called Ruhanui. Ruha means to be tired or to drag your feet, and it's the lazy extra month that happens every 3 years. So with Ruhanui set into the calendar resets itself. Pipiri pretty much becomes a twin month. It's the second half of pipiri, which we call Ruhanui. It's pretty much 2 months. And so we wait, and Matariki rises. And when Matariki rises in Ruhanui, we still wait until we fall within the last quarter of a lunar phase. That's because you have to wait for the alignment of the sun, the stars, and the moon. Friday, in the Tangaroa period, when Matariki is visible in the correct lunar month. That's how all of the holidays for the next how many years that we put together, I think it was 50 years, will fall. So we're the closest Friday or the Friday within that Tangaroa period in the correct lunar phase when Matariki is visible in the morning sky.

0: people might say, oh my God, that's so confusing. We do this every 4 years with a extra day that we add into the calendar. In our leap year, Māori didn't have an extra day, we had an extra month. So there are two different systems of time. One is an extra month into the calendar system, and one is an extra day into the solar system of time. So many of you say, it's still confusing. We do it for Easter. Can you ask yourself, why does the date in Easter shift every year? Because Easter is worked out of a lunar calendar system. That's the reason why. And Easter's worked out on the first full moon that occurs on or either just after the spring equinox. So it's the same system of time. So it shifts up and down the calendar every year because it's based off the lunar calendar system that's been made to fit in to a Western Gregorian system. And that's what we did with Matariki. I was very fortunate to have the Matariki Advisory Committee. I believe some of the leading Māori astronomy experts in the room, and we sat down, and this is a system that we've put in place. Bearing in mind, the Matariki holiday is a date where we stop and celebrate as a nation to acknowledge Matariki. That's not when we're saying you have to celebrate it. And really it's up to you how and when you want to celebrate it, but just so you know, this is why and how we've set the dates for Matariki.
1: Kia ora, tātou katoa, Wintikani ko toku ingoa, on air with Te Karanga o Te Kōwhai, he waka eke noa, and you can be on board too.
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If you're interested to celebrate Matariki and you don't have 12 tohunga who live in your garage or in the rooms of your house, you don't know many of the karakia and you're not too sure how you can celebrate, I want you to go out, if you're keen, look at the page matariki.com or matariki.net. And there you're going to see a resource, and if you click on that resource, there is going to be a booklet there which has some basic information about how you might want to celebrate Matariki in your home if you're wanting to have your own whānau, your own kura, your own community celebration for Matariki, how you might do a hautapu ceremony. There are also some very basic karakia in both Māori and English that you can do to honour your dead and mark the different stars and the domains and what they stand for and send your wishes into the heavens. It's something that you can see you mark, hōngongoi, takurua, eruerua, same ehoa. It's just different names for different months, depending on what system you're following. Go on to matariki.com and there is a booklet that you can download. It's free. It can help you if you're wanting to do your own hautapu or celebrate on your own. I've also been asked, are we able to celebrate it beforehand? Are we able to celebrate it after? You can't tell anyone how in which manner to celebrate anything. And I'm not going to tell you. All I can say is, if you are going out to acknowledge Matariki and celebrate it, kia kaha. I wish you all the best. If you cannot get together on the 10th, the 11th, the 12th, the 13th, the 14th, you've got to wait a week after or a week before. The most important thing in my mind is that you are celebrating Matariki and you are doing it with the best intentions. That's the most important thing, is your intent and your intention to honour those who have passed, celebrate who we are in the present and look forward to the future. Please, if you can't find 20 tohunga in your house, go and download the booklet.

and celebrate Matariki how you want to celebrate it. There's a lot happening for Matariki. Get out, be involved. Kia kaha e hoa mā. I want to thank you all. Tēnā koutou katoa. Manawa tia Matariki.

0: Dr. Rangi Matamua speaks about how, according to Maori tikanga and protocols regarding food, it is considered very bad manners to make disparaging comments about food or to refuse to eat the food you are given, because all food has mana and all people have mana. Food that these people eat may be different to the food that you eat, but nevertheless, it has mana in itself. So if you are given something to eat, you eat it in the spirit in which it is given, and you do not act in bad manners toward the food or toward your hosts who offer you that particular piece of food, because in their custom, they may actually be giving you an honour in allowing you to eat something that's very precious for them. And never forget, too, that there were times amongst our people when food was not plentiful. Food was very much in short supply. And so we learnt to appreciate everything that we were given. And I remember that one of the finest meals I was ever served by a family was a single iwi. Because they had grown it themselves, they had planted it, grown it, harvested it, and they prepared it and set it on the table for me to eat. And that was a great kindness and a great gesture. So as Dr. Rangi Matamua says, remember to honour the food that you are given and the spirit in which it is given. Honour the food, honour the people, honour the food that the people eat.
1: Nā te wharehui a tērā kōrero ki au. 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He mana tō te kai. 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
1: We all come from a people of voyagers and navigators. 1,000 years ago, they built boats that could sail into the wind. And over the years, in the great voyages of discovery, they discovered and settled on the islands that all of us now call our homes.
2: Remember our ancestors and the boldness and the courage they have. Now in a time where our islands are getting smaller and smaller, against the global challenges that we face, it is our heritage, it is the boldness of our ancestors we must remember. We must tell our young people, our young children, that they are not descendants of small islands. They are descendants of great voyagers, navigators, mathematicians, those who dared. Those who dared to journey beyond where the rest of the world did not dare to do so.
3: Whakarahingi e te reo o te ao kapa, i ngā tari ngā pohe pohe o te kāwanatanga. 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
1: From Aotearoa, New Zealand to Hollywood, Taika Waititi has redefined filmmaking with his unique storytelling and classic Kiwi humour. Known for films like Boy, Thor Ragnarok, and the Oscar-winning Jojo Rabbit, he's a global creative force. His path from New Zealand to international acclaim continues to inspire future storytellers.

Natsuriki. First, find the brightest star in the solar system, Takurua, or Sirius. Then, keep heading left to Totoru, or Orion's belt. It kind of looks like the bottom of a saucepan. Above that is Puanga, that some people use as a maka instead of Matariki. From Totoru though, keep going left till you get to an upside down V called Te Kokota. And next to that is Matariki.

0: Badland.
1: Ma vai arada ki teu tu otaku fare.
0: Peace cannot be achieved through violence. This is the path to destruction.
2: We die as warriors.
3: The Convert, directed by Lee Tamahori. In the cast are Guy Pearce, Te Ore Ore Ngātai Melbourne, Antonio Te Mai Oha, Jacqueline McKenzie, Lawrence Makuare. Genre is drama. The country, New Zealand. Language is English and Māori. And it's going to run for 119 minutes. New Zealand in the 1830s is a Māori world dominated by tribal wars. Seeking redemption from a dark past, lay preacher Thomas Munro, Guy Pearce, is on board a trading vessel heading to the newly established town of Epworth, a British settlement in that far corner of the world. When the ship anchors for repairs, Munro finds himself caught up in a battle between Māori tribes and witnesses the slaughter of innocents at the hand of Chief Akatarewa, Lawrence Makuare. Munro manages to save the life of Rangi Mai, Te Ori Ori Ngātai Melbourne, the daughter of Mai Anui Antonio Te Mai Oha, a rival chief whose land Epworth leases in a delicate arrangement. As Munro begins to experience the white townsfolk's entrenched racism and paranoia toward the Māori, he finds himself increasingly ostracized within the community he's meant to serve and realizes he has been brought to this isolated British outpost merely to add the veneer of civilization. After one of Mai Anui's men is murdered under mysterious circumstances, Munro and Rangi Mai make the difficult journey onto prohibited lands ruled by Māori warlords in the hope of repairing the injustice. However, Munro soon realizes he is a pawn in a strategic play of power, and with bloody war between the two dominant tribes now inevitable, he must decide what role he will play and whether his faith is real or of any value.
0: Only those who have been at sea truly grasp the enormity of this world. It is a frightening thing. And yet we hurl ourselves into the vacant spaces of this profound earth, knowing one day a great price may be demanded of us.
4: Mr. Munro, welcome to Epworth.
0: Thank you.
4: Not exactly St. Paul's, but you'll make something of it.
0: I shall do my best. I've not seen you at chapel.
5: Nor will you. We're surrounded by savages of the most barbaric kind.
4: There are reports of a warlord out there.
0: Would that be Akatara?
4: You know.
0: I have encountered him personally.
6: What do you want?
0: I ask that you spare the lives of these people.
6: Choose.
0: I cannot make that choice.
6: Very well.
0: I have a young woman in my care, a young Maori woman.
7: What's she doing here?
0: She was wounded.
7: Tu matua kai kone koe?
8: Kare kore kwa rangonai.
7: It's her father.
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0: Peace cannot be achieved through violence. 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
7: Who was your god when you were at war?
10: Ko te toto wanake, kautu I te toto.
6: This is a violent land, steeped in blood.
4: You have responsibilities to this community. When will you return?
0: There's no such thing.
2: Revenge, death, go hand in hand.
0: You fight or you die.
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11: Kia ora, I'm Andrew, and today I'm looking at the film The Convert. The movie is brilliantly acted and the story is engaging and novel. 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The film is elevated by the stunning cinematography and very authentically created costumes, sets and locations. The Convert is a fascinating and thought-provoking movie about the beginnings of modern Aotearoa New Zealand.

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0: And it's our privilege to bring you Eighth Wonder, which will be playing in Rotorua and in Brisbane end of January. And we can't wait. It's going to be a beautiful, beautiful time.
1: It's going to be a lovely thing, man.
0: It is. Loud guitars, lots of reggae, lots of good stuff. And, yeah, we'll see you soon.
1: See you there.

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